0: 4 su sata. Ovo je Glas Hrvatske. Slijede vijesti na engleskom jeziku.
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3: And a warm welcome to all of our listeners. My name is Nikola Badovinac, and these are the top stories for Saturday, the 10th of October, 2026. Moody's affirms Croatia's A3 credit rating. Freight train derails near Rijeka. Hajduk beats Dinamo in rain-soaked derby. Moody's has affirmed Croatia's A3 credit rating, maintaining a stable outlook. At the same time, the agency warns of rising public debt, high government spending, and heavy reliance on tourism. Any upgrade in rating will depend on reducing debt and delivering reforms. Moody's expects public debt to stabilize at around 56% of GDP by the end of next year. The Prime Minister issued the following message on X.
4: According to Moody's, maintaining a high credit rating reflects strong institutions, steady economic growth, and responsible management of public finances. Moody's particularly acknowledged the successful implementation of reforms and investments, which has enabled the country to secure substantial EU funding to accelerate development and to deliver numerous projects. While we recognize that much work remains to be done, we welcome this positive assessment as further evidence that Croatia is moving in the right direction and catching up with other EU member states in terms of economic development.
3: The Irish presidency of the Council of the European Union has proposed cutting 140 billion euros from the bloc's next long-term budget. The proposal caters to so-called frugal countries, including Germany and Austria, while leaving funding for agriculture and regional development untouched, a decision likely to please Croatia and other members of the Friends of Cohesion Group. Irish Minister of European Affairs Thomas Byrne.
5: Today marks a significant step in the MFF negotiating process, but it's not the final agreement. The Irish presidency has worked to facilitate consensus and to provide a realistic foundation for leaders' discussions on the MFF. In the coming week, members...
3: Germany and Austria, while leaving funding for agriculture and regional development untouched, a decision likely to please Croatia and other members of the Friends of Cohesion Group. Irish Minister of European Affairs Thomas Byrne.
5: Today marks a significant step in the MFF negotiating process, but it's not the final agreement. The Irish presidency has worked to facilitate consensus

0: Affairs Council, at leaders' level then at the upcoming European Council.
1: Small business owners and tradespeople from across Croatia protested in Zagreb today against what they call excessive state levies. Their list of 10 demands include lower taxes, less red tape, and the abolition of mandatory membership in the Chamber of Trades and Crafts and local tourist boards. Bruno Samardžić and Vedran Tomić.
2: We're not just fighting for small businesses. We're fighting for the future of this country. Without a strong, independent private sector that isn't weighed down by excessive burdens, there's no money for schools, hospitals, pensions, or public sector salaries. We all pay taxes to the state, and in return we expect two things, public services and legal certainty. Legal certainty is the foundation of any state. We can't build a future or secure our livelihoods if some bureaucrat in Brussels can come along tomorrow and ban us from working.
1: A freight train carrying a shipment of wheat derailed this morning in the greater Rijeka area, sending 11 wagons plunging into a ravine. Fortunately, the locomotive remained on the tracks and the driver escaped injury. Damir Lončarić and Nenad Mrgan, president of the Locomotive Drivers Union.
2: The most important thing is that no one was injured. However, the material damage is significant. It is still too early to say when rail traffic will resume. For passengers, replacement buses will operate between Rijeka and Plase station. From Plase onwards, train services to Zagreb are running normally. The problem clearly lies with the wagons. They are brand new wagons designed to transport wheat, but something is obviously wrong with them. Fortunately, the state-owned freight operator identified the issue and refused to purchase those particular wagons.
1: Croat national minorities gathered on the island of Pag today, with this year's event focusing on Croats in Serbia and their struggle to preserve their national identity amid growing hostility. Representatives say they lack the same level of minority representation afforded to Serbs in Croatia. Darko Saric Lukendic.
2: We face our own set of challenges, which have become particularly pronounced over the past year, as efforts have been made to promote a narrative in Serbia that Croatia poses a threat to Serbia. This narrative is being pushed by Serbia's highest-ranking officials, and in this climate, even people who are not ethnic Croats are frequently labeled Ustaše in the public sphere. This kind of rhetoric certainly does nothing to foster good relations.
1: Early medieval scholars gathered in Split today for a conference marking 1,050 years since the death of Queen Jelena and 950 years since the coronation of King Zvonimir. Discussions focused on royal tombs, the Baška tablet, and the ties between Croatian rulers and the rest of Europe. Historians Josip Vrandečić and Ludvig Steindorf.
2: This was a period when Croatia established itself as a powerful Western European kingdom. Through the coronation of King Zvonimir, it forged close ties with the Holy See and one of the most influential popes of the time, Gregory VII. This was also when Croatia began to assume greater international significance. The key point is that you cannot write Croatia's history without taking into account the events unfolding around it. By the same token, European history is incomplete without acknowledging the role Croatia played at the time.
1: And that wraps up the news, sports, and weather next.
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1: Hajduk edged past arch-rivals Dinamo 2-1 in a rain-soaked derby in Split today. The first win over the reigning champions in nearly 2 years puts Hajduk on top of the standings with 19 points from 9 games played. Hajduk manager Gonzalo Garcia.
4: We are a team actually that likes to play. We start with problems in the game because Dinamo was good. I think we grow into the game. We start the second half very good. We score, but we have chances, we have control. And then the rain came, the break, and the game becomes something different. And we adapt, and we stay together, and we suffer. And we do what we had to do against a team that physically is very strong. And so we had to play out in not in our qualities, but our qualities to have a good heart.
1: The forecast for Sunday calls for increased clouds early in the day with isolated rain, including heavier downpours and thunderstorms along the Adriatic coast. Periods of sunshine after midday. Winds in the interior weak, while the coast will get a strong northeasterly. Morning lows of 9 to 14 degrees Celsius in the interior and from 13 to 18 along the coast. We'll give it a daytime highs of between 13 and 18 degrees around the continent and up to 23 along the coast. And that wraps up the news.

0: is be sure to follow us on social media. For the entire team here at the Voice of Croatia, this is Nikola Badovinac wishing you a pleasant remainder of the day.
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0: Istra, koja je na Opus Areni slavila 3-1. 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
3: And a warm welcome to all of our listeners. My name is Nikola Badovinac, and you're listening to this week's review. General elections were held on Sunday in neighboring Bosnia and Herzegovina. On Monday morning, it was clear that Darijana Filipović had been elected as the Croat member of the country's tripartite presidency. The Croat people have elected their representative to the presidency of Bosnia and Herzegovina, and that is why I wish to thank all of those who stepped up today, cast their votes, and placed their trust in us.
4: Prime Minister Andrej Plenković congratulated Filipović, saying the Croat people now had a legitimate representative after nearly 10 years. The Agency for Medicinal Products and Devices has urgently suspended the distribution and administration of the BCG vaccine as a precautionary measure due to an investigation into suspected defects linked to a serious bone infection. The jab is given to newborns as part of the mandatory vaccine schedule, ostensibly to protect against severe forms of tuberculosis. At the same time, the Institute of Public Health made a point to underline that children in Croatia have had an extremely low risk of contracting tuberculosis for at least the past decade, and that the suspension would not pose a health risk to children. A commemoration in Zadar on Tuesday marked the successful defense of the city 35 years ago. In the fall of 1991, the Yugoslav army and rebel Serbs bombarded Zadar by land, sea, and air, seeking to capture the city and cut the newly independent Croatia in two, Veterans Minister Tomo Medved.
5: Let's not forget the injustice inflicted upon Croatia by the international community, the embargo on arms, imports, and military equipment. The forces of the Knin Corps advancing towards Zadar aim to link up with Yugoslav army forces still inside the city. These are the facts. Yet we stopped them, defended ourselves, and carried out brilliant military operations to liberate our homeland. Today, we have a strong Croatian army, which we are constantly modernizing. Hardly a week goes by without the government deciding to acquire state-of-the-art weaponry for the army, air force, and navy. We continue investing in our defense to ensure deterrence so that no one ever again considers casting a hostile eye towards Croatia.
3: The two-day Med9 summit, along with Croatia's presidency of the informal group, wrapped up in Split on Wednesday. Leaders of nine southern EU member states adopted a joint declaration reaffirming their commitment to a stronger and more resilient EU and to a Mediterranean area of peace, prosperity and partnership. Prime Minister Plenković.
6: The structural shifts in the global environment have demonstrated that European Union's stability is inseparable from the stability of our wider neighborhood. The persistently volatile situation in the Middle East, Russia's unrelenting war of aggression against Ukraine, escalating hybrid threats, and heightened global economic instability are placing severe strain on our security, our economies, and our long-term prosperity. These interconnected challenges affect energy security, supply chains, and migratory flows.
3: On October 7, 1991, a rocket attack by the Yugoslav Air Force severely damaged the government building in Zagreb. The failed attempt to eliminate Croatia's political leadership only strengthened the country's resolve and accelerated its path to independence. Tomo Medved, Franjo Gregoric and Zdravko Bušić.
5: The attack was planned and carried out at the highest levels of the so-called Yugoslav People's Army. They failed. Proceedings are now underway before Croatian courts against those responsible.
7: To je

0: It was carefully planned and timed to destroy Croatia's leadership, President Tudjman, and everyone else who was in this building that day.
1: I would say it was a day that saved Croatia. God wanted us to survive and for Croatia to be free at a time when our enemies wanted to destroy us.
2: A two-day financial conference organized by the Zagreb Stock Exchange brought together around 600 experts from Croatia and around the world in Poreč. Focus was on economic and market developments, fund and asset management, and monetary policy. Central Bank Governor Ante Žigman.
0: Inflation is likely to be higher than initially expected. We are currently seeing inflation above 4%, and there is a strong chance it will remain at that level, given the developments we have seen this year. The main drivers are energy and services. Food prices, however, have shown considerable resilience and have not increased as much this year.
2: U.S. Ambassador to Croatia Nicole McGraw said she expects double taxation between the two countries to be eliminated by the end of the year. The agreement was signed back in 2022, but has yet to be ratified by the U.S. Senate. Croatia remains the only EU member state without such an agreement.
3: So the double taxation treaty right now is currently back in the Senate, and we're hoping that they call the vote to the floor so that they can ratify the treaty, and I'm hoping it's before the end of the year.
2: On October 8, 1991, Parliament voted unanimously to sever all remaining ties with Yugoslavia, a move which cemented Croatia's path to independence and statehood. MPs marked the historic decision with a special commemorative session. Gordan Jandroković and Andrej Plenković.
0: Just imagine for a moment if, by some tragic twist of fate, we had failed to win the homeland war. We would be living in a country where our lives and our future were decided by people who, even today, are not ashamed to celebrate Ratko Mladic, a convicted war criminal and genocide leader. And what if our political leadership at the time had failed to read the historical moment correctly? What if they had failed to recognize a once-in-a-generation opportunity to set Croatia on its own path? I want to thank all the members of Parliament, governments and presidents who have served our country over the years. A special thanks to President Franjo Tudjman for the courageous decisions he made during those crucial years in the 1990s and for helping strengthen Croatian democracy, institutions and the free market. It is now up to each new generation to build on those foundations. At the heart of Croatia's freedom and democracy is the homeland war, and our enduring gratitude to all Croatian war veterans.
2: The government on Friday approved a revised budget for this year, with revenue set to rise by 853 million euros to 36.6 billion, while spending will increase by 745 million to 40.6 billion euros by year end. GDP is also expected to surpass 100 billion euros for the first time. Parliament will vote on the proposal later this month. Andrej Plenković.
4: The budget deficit will remain at 2.9% of GDP, in line with the Maastricht criteria and the government's policy of keeping it below 3%. Meanwhile, public debt to GDP continues to decline. It stood at 56.3% last year, and now we expect it to fall to 55.5%.
2: Several people were arrested on Friday in connection with the illegal dumping of hazardous waste in Gospić, Benkovac and Senj. Among those detained was a member of the management board at Cezar, a waste removal and recycling company based in Zagreb. Meanwhile, the government recently hired that very same company to remove 4.5 tons of the illegal waste from Gospić. Environment Minister Marija Vučković.
4: These are very serious allegations and the government is concerned. They will certainly affect how we assess the situation as a whole. However, they will not slow down the cleanup effort or our work to prevent further environmental damage. At the same time, we must respect the presumption of innocence.
2: Opposition MPs Zvonimir Troskot and Siniša Hajdaš-Dončić.
4: When Most first broke this story, we were called crazy and accused of spreading panic. Well, Andrej Plenković, who's panicking now? Everything we've been saying over the past 18 months has come true. We're talking about a major criminal network that may even involve the Chamber of Commerce. Trust me, everyone responsible will be held accountable. As SDP president, it's my duty to set higher standards and demand political accountability for this scandal. And in Croatia, that responsibility lies squarely with Andrej Plenković.
2: And that brings us to the end of this week's show. Be sure to join us again at the same time next week. Just a reminder to tune into the Sports Review every Monday at 6.05 p.m. for a weekly rundown of sporting events focusing on Croatian athletes competing at home and abroad. For the Voice of Croatia, I'm Nikola Badovinac.
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0: Poštovani slušatelji, u nastavku programa poslušajte i vijesti na engleskom jeziku.
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3: Good evening and welcome to tonight's news report. I'm Branko Lozančić and these are the top stories. Arbitration between Zagreb Holding and Union completed. Croatia needs 4 waste-to-energy plants. 34th Zagreb Marathon held today. The arbitration procedure between Zagreb Holding and the trade union has been completed, which determined the work that workers must do in the event of a strike. The arbitration council decided that 22% of the holding's employees must work on the day. The arbitration in Zagreb Electric Tram, or ZET, has not yet been completed. After the people of Zagreb faced suspended tram and bus traffic and significantly reduced waste collection during the recent strike, decisions are being made on the minimum levels of services in the event of a strike. The arbitration council decided that 1,192 workers, or 22% of the employees, must work daily at the holding level. 25% of the total number of employees must work at the Čistoća waste collection branch. The decision was commented on by the president of the Union of Municipal Workers and Waste Collection Drivers, Munim Hodžić. First of all, in this strike, we respected the obligatory part, and I won't say the entire city, but a large part of the city did not even feel that it was a strike. We drove to hospitals, schools, daycare centers, military bases, and state institutions. As for the arbitration, the union gave a clear opinion on the issue, and the arbitrator ruled as he did. We will naturally respect this, and it could be good for us in the future to know what is considered necessary and what needs to be done in that necessary part. We don't see anything controversial. The decision on the arbitration in ZET is still pending. President of the Union of Transport and Municipal Services, Dražen Jović. When we talk about ZET, we know that the employer's proposal at the beginning was 41% of the total number of ZET workers to be on the job, or 1,607 of 3,900. Arbitration continues this week, and union representatives will give their proposals on what it should look like. Naturally, we don't expect it to be that number of 41%, or a total of 1,607 workers. The decision, he says, is expected by the end of the week. He believes it will be even earlier. We recall that negotiations on collective agreements are still ongoing. The offer that was made before the strike has been offered again, and what is in everyone's interest is to reach an agreement, said Mayor Tomislav Tomašević. Due to yesterday's accident at the Meja station, rail traffic near Rijeka is still closed. There was significant material damage when 11 wagons loaded with grain derailed and ended up in a ravine. The recovery of the wagons has not yet begun, but the damaged section of the track is being removed. The owner of the wagons is the company TransAgent, which confirmed for Croatian television that they have a driving license throughout the European Union. But after the accident, they suspect that there may be a problem and that these wagons will no longer be used. The president of the Croatian Train Drivers Union, Nenad Mrgan, noted yesterday that the problem is in the wagons, which, according to him, were manufactured in Armenia, and that their safety is questionable. Mrgan praised the driver and said that these are new wagons and a good locomotive, but despite this, another accident occurred. Last night, a fire broke out at a waste sorting facility in Lopar on the island of Rab, engulfing a large amount of waste. Firefighters prevented the fire from spreading to surrounding buildings and vehicles and quickly extinguished it. The causes and material damage are not yet known. Commander of the Lopar Volunteer Fire Department, Stanislav Franelic. We received a report of the fire at the sorting facility in Lopar at 11:35 p.m. We quickly went out onto the terrain with 5 vehicles and 15 firefighters, and we arrived to see an open fire of mixed waste burning. About an hour after our arrival, we had the fire under control, but we still had a problem with smoke coming from the waste. With the assistance of the utility services and their equipment, we cleaned and cooled at the same time. Around 3 a.m., the entire intervention was under control, and it ended at 3:30. A thermal reaction inside a pile of unsorted waste caused a fire that broke out at the Metis Recycling Center in Pula on Friday evening, Istrian police reported. The fire engulfed mixed waste, mostly plastic. Pula Mayor Peđa Grbin announced that the urban plan, which is currently being adopted, will include a location for the current facility to be relocated to a safer location, further away from the city. Croatia needs 4 waste-to-energy plants to manage non-recycled waste, according to data recently presented by industry experts and the Environmental Protection and Energy Efficiency Fund. The 4 waste-to-energy plants could be built within a time frame of 8 to 10 years, and the locations being mentioned are Šibenik, Osijek, Rijeka, and Zagreb. None of the waste-to-energy plants will be for hazardous waste, said Maja Feketić from the Environmental Protection and Energy Efficiency Fund during a recent roundtable discussion. The plants would burn waste that cannot be recycled while simultaneously producing electricity and thermal energy. The projects are in various stages of preparation, and the first one will be built within the Bikarac Waste Management Center near Šibenik with a capacity of 130,000 tons per year of refuse-derived fuel from the area of 4 Dalmatian counties. For waste from Slavonia, a waste-to-energy plant is planned at the Orlovnjak facility within the Osijek Free Zone. Interested cities have reached out to the fund, with Rijeka leading the way, and the fund believes that the city of Zagreb should also head in that direction. Regarding citizens' fears of such facilities, Maja Feketić had this to say. Europe is very rigorous in terms of technology that you must choose during the feasibility study, and in the construction and monitoring of emissions into the environment, which are defined through a study on effects to the environment. The process itself goes through a public debate with citizens. She emphasized that the planned waste-to-energy plants are intended for non-hazardous, non-recycled waste. Daniel Rolf Schneider from the Zagreb Faculty of Mechanical Engineering and Naval Architecture had this to say regarding danger to citizens. Citizens truly don't have reason to be suspicious of the technology, but it's about social acceptance. Do people believe in institutions and experts in the field? One day, when the energy plant is working, all those emissions are publicly available through a portal and on a display in front of the plant. Schneider says that he currently knows of a few waste-to-energy plants that are in the planning stages. In addition to Bikarac and Orlovnjak, he added that Sios is planning a waste-to-energy plant in Sisak and that Kutina was also mentioned. Along with these, I don't have reason to be suspicious of the technology, but it's about social acceptance. Do people believe in institutions and experts in the field? One day, when the energy plant is working, all those emissions are publicly available through a portal and on a display in front of the plant. Schneider says that he currently knows of a few waste-to-energy plants that are in the planning stages. In addition to Bikarac and Orlovnjak, he

0: organized the first aviation ball in our country, at which money was collected to help female students of secondary aviation schools. The ball was held yesterday in the passenger terminal of Franja Tuđman Airport on the date marking the 90th anniversary of the acquisition of a pilot's title by the first Croatian female pilot in 1936. Representatives of the aviation industry, education, business, and institutions gathered, and the president of the association, Eva Pavic, emphasized that collecting money for female students is just the beginning. The intention is to build a mentor network that will accompany the girls during their education, employment, and professional development. Incidentally, the first Croatian female pilot was Katarina Matanović-Kulenović, born in 1913. Taking a quick look at sports, in Croatian Football League action yesterday, Hajduk defeated Dinamo 2-1 and Osijek was defeated at home by Istra 1961 3-1. And several thousand runners ran the 34th Zagreb Marathon today. The winners were Nahashon Ndegwa Gading from Kenya and Tea Faber from Croatia. In addition to the 42-kilometer race, there was also a half marathon, a 10-kilometer race, and relay races. And the weather forecast for Croatia tomorrow, partly sunny with variable cloud coverage. Increased cloud coverage during the morning may bring rain in the interior, while the northern coast may see showers and thunderstorms that may be severe in places. Cloud coverage will spread to the east and south of the country. Winds will be light to moderate northerly and northeasterly in the interior. A moderate to strong Bora wind will blow along the entire coast with gale force gusts at the foot of the Velebit mountain, as well as Dalmatia during the evening. Morning temperatures will range between 5 and 10 degrees Celsius in the interior and between 11 and 15 degrees on the coast and islands. Highs for the day are expected to range between 12 and 16 degrees Celsius in the interior and between 17 and 22 degrees on the coast. Before we leave you, here's a quick recap of the day's headlines. Arbitration between Zagreb Holding and Union completed. Croatia needs 4 waste-to-energy plants. 34th Zagreb Marathon held today. And that brings us to the end of this news bulletin. Thank you for joining us this evening. For Croatian Radio Television and the Voice of Croatia, I'm Branko Lozančić.
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3: And a warm welcome to all of our listeners. My name is Nikola Badovinac, and these are the top stories for Sunday, the 11th of October, 2026. Arbitration between Zagreb Holding and unions wraps up. Government rolls out subsidy program for energy-efficient vehicles. 34th Zagreb Marathon took place today. Arbitration between Zagreb Holding, the city's utility services provider, and relevant unions has concluded. Today's ruling follows a three-day strike that disrupted services across the capital last month. It clearly defines the essential services that must continue during any future strike. A separate arbitration ruling involving the city's public transport operator is still pending. Union leader Mumin Hodžić.
4: This is the arbitrator's ruling, which we will, of course, respect, although we submitted dissenting opinions on certain issues. I believe the decision will make it easier to organize any future strikes, as the rules are now clearly defined. During this strike, we carried out essential services using 30 trucks, even though we were not required to do so. The ruling now clearly sets out the parameters, which we welcome, as it means we will know exactly what is expected of us going forward.
3: Military leadership trainees have completed the mountain phase of their training near Udbina. Croatian troops and personnel from partner countries, guided by Slovenian army instructors, practice mountaineering and climbing techniques essential for mountain warfare. The exercise follows the maritime phase of training for the Marko Babic Leadership Development Center.
4: Officers and non-commissioned officers from the armed forces of Croatia, Slovenia, Kosovo, Albania, North Macedonia, and Montenegro are taking part in the leadership development course. This year's class has the highest number of international participants to date. 19 of the 35 trainees are from abroad. Over 3 days and four nights, participants were required to cover approximately 7 kilometers while tackling an elevation gain of around 600 meters. Along the way, they had to carry heavy loads, navigate challenging terrain, and complete tactical tasks.
3: A 20 million euro government subsidy scheme aims to support the purchase of around 3,000 new energy-efficient vehicles. Buyers can receive up to 9,000 euros for cars priced up to 35,000 euros and up to 7,000 euros for more expensive models. Applications open on October 21st and will be processed on a first-come, first-served basis. Aleksandar Halavanja from the Environment Protection and Energy Efficiency Fund.
4: First, you need the money to buy a new car. Second, consider how much you drive, because the more you drive, the more an electric car makes sense. Long trips across Europe can pose logistical challenges, but city driving is easier, with charging stations readily available. Being able to charge at home makes it even more worthwhile. Small electric cars designed for city driving cost around 20,000 euros, but with our incentives, that drops to 15,000 euro, a significant saving.
3: An underwater cleanup is underway at Zagreb's Savica Lakes, a wetland area southeast of the city center made up of 12 small lakes. The area is a well-known bird sanctuary, rich in wildlife, but unfortunately, litter remains a problem.
4: Visibility is quite poor, as it is every year. We're finding less and less garbage, which is encouraging, but there's still plenty of waste in the lake. Most commonly, we find beer cans, discarded fishing line, the occasional toilet bowl, and car parts. The project has been underway for about 5 months, during which we've been gathering information and preparing for the cleanup. We can't cover all 12 lakes today, but we'll clean them all over the course of next week. We estimate we'll remove around 1 ton of waste in total.
3: Finally, the 34th Zagreb Marathon wrapped up earlier today, attracting more than 5,500 runners from 70 countries. Alongside the full marathon, the program featured a half marathon, a 10K race, and this year, the World Veterans Marathon Championships. Winner of the women's marathon, Teja Faber, and Marko Jakupović, president of the Zagreb Athletics Association.
4: I'm absolutely thrilled. Three wins in one. It was a fierce battle right down.

0: to the final meter. I don't know where I found the strength, but I did it. Congratulations to all my competitors on finishing the race. With 70 countries taking part, many competitors come with their families, generating a significant number of overnight stays in Zagreb and boosting restaurant business. This helps to raise the profile of the competition itself, as well as Croatia and Zagreb across Europe and around the world.
1: And that wraps up the news. Sports and weather are next.
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1: In domestic football league action, Varaždin beat Lokomotiva 1-0 earlier today. A superb strike from 24-year-old Luka Mamić secured the win, giving Varaždin their fifth victory in 9 games. Lokomotiva, meanwhile, suffered their 6th loss of the season, also after 9 games. Managers Nikola Šafarić and Nikica Jelević.
3: We're delighted to get our first win here. Lokomotiva are always tough opponents. We scored a great goal and created other chances, but I must say, they had some good opportunities too, and our goalkeeper made some crucial saves. In the end, 1 goal was enough. We dropped points in earlier rounds, but I think this win puts us back on track. This was a tough loss for us. We expected much more from this game, but it ended poorly for us. I think overall, we were evenly matched. We had the opportunity to score the first goal. If it had gone in, it would have been a totally different game. But we didn't, and they did. The forecast for Monday calls for partly to mostly cloudy skies. Isolated rain in higher elevations, as well as the northern Adriatic coast and Istrian peninsula, where heavier downpours and thunderstorms are expected. A moderate to strong northeasterly wind along the coast, with gale force gusts near the Velebit Channel and in Dalmatia towards evening. Morning lows of 5 to 10 degrees Celsius in the interior, and from 11 to 16 along the coast. We'll give it a daytime highs of between 10 and 16 degrees around the continent, and from 17 to 22 along the coast. And looking at the days ahead, partly sunny in the interior. Cooler temperatures, especially on Wednesday. Plenty of sunshine along the coast with a strong to gale force northeasterly wind until Thursday.
1: And that wraps up the news. Be sure to follow us on social media. For the entire team here at the Voice of Croatia, this is Nikola Badovinac wishing you a pleasant remainder of the day.
4: You've been listening to Croatian Radio, the voice of Croatia.
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